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1: 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I never had the practice in college or whatever to like be in a bar and go hit on a girl. I have no idea how to do that.
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16: A better life with Dr. Sanjay Gupta.
17: We've talked a lot about measles over the past year, but mumps has largely flown under the radar, even though it's been making a bit of a comeback as well. That's because fewer people are getting the MMR vaccine, which stands for measles, mumps, and rubella. The vaccine's been around for decades. It is effective. It is safe. What makes mumps outbreaks difficult to contain is that symptoms usually don't appear for 2 to 3 weeks after someone's been exposed. And that can make it hard to pin down where that exposure took place. And someone who is infected can transmit the virus to someone else before they are symptomatic. If you get sick, which could manifest like a run-of-the-mill respiratory virus or the telltale swelling of your cheeks and jaw, all you can really do at that point is to treat the symptoms and also isolate yourself so you don't infect anyone else. I'm Dr. Sanjay Gupta, helping you live a better life.
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0: 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You know, Luke Bryan just absolutely gave him the moment of a lifetime. 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
2: 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This is Rich Bailey, program director and one of your midday hosts. And as a way to say thank you for listening to us on our stream, we're going to give you a chance to win tickets to see Cody Johnson over at the Food City Center. He's going to be in town on August 22nd, along with Clint Black and Chase Beckham. And yes, you can be there too. 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

And just got a request for the latest song from Kenny Chesney. They didn't know the name of it, but I'm going to tell you right now, because we're going to be playing a whole lot of it for you. Here's Carry On, Country Nights Live.

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0: Ella Langley with Morgan Wallen. Can it get any better than I Can't Love You Anymore? This is Country Nights Live. Luke Bryan up next with one of my favorites from him, Most People Are Good. And here's what he has to say about Beyonce and her talent.
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24: 20 years ago, the average attention span was about 2.5 minutes. Today, it's just 47 seconds. Pretty disconcerting. That's according to new research out of UC Irvine. But really, this isn't our fault, at least not entirely. We can blame technology and the world around us. Attention, it turns out, is not an unlimited resource. You only have so much of it to give. Start paying more attention to what times of the day you seem to be at your mental peak. Try to knock out the more complicated stuff during that time. It's also important to take breaks every so often so you can more easily lock in when you're trying to concentrate. One expert said, even trying to visualize where you want to end your day with everything all wrapped up or with tons left to do. That can act as a real motivator. I'm Dr. Sanjay Gupta, helping you live a better life.
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On its

If you ever get a chance to meet Jordan Davis, do him one huge favor. Just don't touch his beard. People try and do that all the time. I don't know why. Here's Turn This Truck Around.

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0: Who's making this list? Who's deciding this? Because they are clearly wrong. My name's Justin. This is The Overnight Ride. Last week at CMA Fest, sat next to this nice gentleman named Richard. We were just talking about normal things, making small talk. And we both said at the same time, our least favorite airport in all of America was Charlotte. We both said it at the same time. He brought it up. He goes, worst airport? We both went, Charlotte. Somehow, the least stressful airport in America rankings came out. Number 9, Charlotte Douglas International Airport. Now, number 1 was Baltimore, Washington. Thurgood Marshall in Baltimore. Salt Lake City was on there. Phoenix, Honolulu, Minneapolis, Detroit, Denver, Houston, Charlotte, Tampa. Least stressful ones to go through. Tampa's pretty easy. The ones that can move people are the top tier ones. Charlotte's horrible. It's one long hallway. I get flashbacks to being late for class. They have these rocking chairs that are always in the way when I'm sprinting to my gate because it's just one long hallway. I feel like I'm going to trip over them. At one point, I just want to push the people in the rocking chairs over. I know they're designed not to fall over, but it's so frustrating. It's one long hallway. You need at least an hour and a half to get to your gates. Whew. I just hate it. How did it make this list? Who's making this list? They just went off Yelp. That's so lame. Talk to the people. Talk to the large people like me who have to run through airports all the time.
1: 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The Overnight Ride will be right back.
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0: Fresh Wrong Hearts on the Overnight Ride, teamed up with Parmalee out of nowhere. They got a brand new song out based on the Pina Colada song, but they sing about other songs. So it is a song about songs. Came out on Friday. Not going to lie, pretty dang catchy.
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3: 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Thank you so much for that. This is Rich Bailey, program director and one of your midday hosts. 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He's going to be in town on August 22nd, along with Clint Black and Chase Beckham. And yes, you can be there too. 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

0: Long Live Country on the Overnight Ride. Feel proud. Played his first arena show. Got it under his belt. Opening up for Luke Bryan in Fort Worth, Texas. I think it's like a tradition for people. He went up to the last seat, in the last row of the arena, just to soak it all in and see how far he's come. A couple years ago, he was cutting grass on the highway, not too far from these studios. And now, doing arenas with Luke Bryan.
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0: The feud that keeps on going, and we all love it. My name's Justin. This is The Overnight Ride. No end in sight. I'm talking about Luke Bryan and Blake Shelton, always ragging on each other. The latest comes from Luke Bryan, who was on a podcast, and he said, quote, "I'm better looking than Blake Shelton. I should have won People's Sexiest Man Alive. I can die on that hill."
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1: A Better Life with Dr. Sanjay Gupta.
14: Breast cancer is the most common cancer among women in the world. And according to a new study out of the University of Washington School of Medicine, an estimated 3.5 million cases a year are expected by 2050. Now, the good news is we've gotten so much better at screening, earlier detection, and cutting-edge treatments in many countries, including here in the United States. But even here in America, Black women have a death rate from breast cancer that is 40% higher than white women, a disparity that exists despite our world-class treatment infrastructure. So what can you do to lower your risk? Eat less red meat? Try your best to manage your blood sugar and your weight? Exercise is really important. Cut back on drinking, quit smoking. And remember this, you should start getting mammograms. At what age? 40. That's when you should start. I'm Dr. Sanjay Gupta, helping you live a better life.
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0: I may be rubbing off on her. I'm Justin. It's the Overnight Ride. That's Lauren Elena, Chase Matthew, all my exes. Talking about Lauren Elena's daughter, Benny, who has made multiple stage appearances this past week to celebrate her first birthday. One of them I saw in person. CMA Fest, Benny came on stage with her headphones, waved to the crowd, and then wanted mom's microphone. So there may be a second generation singer on the way.
1: Be right back.
2: 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Thank you for being part of our family. The Overnight Ride will be right back.
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0: say so. Dan and Shay say so on the overnight ride. They did crash weddings here in Nashville a couple weeks ago. They put out a call to some people who are getting married soon in the Nashville area. And then Dan and Shay showed up at their weddings. I've seen two so far. They did a new unreleased song at the wedding, which is a treat for everybody. You don't have to give out party favors. And they also did Tequila, I think, and From the Ground Up. Here's the thing about Dan and Shay showing up at your wedding. Like, the food could stink. No one would remember that. They'd remember Dan and Shay. Win-win.
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0: Not sure which piece of advice I will live by. My name's Justin. This is The Overnight Ride. But Ray, who just turned 100 years old and went to his first prom, has shared his keys to life, the keys to longevity. Number one, fall in love. Number two, invest in your friendships. Number three, do work you're proud of. And number four, move your body. I like all of these. These are good. These are good daily tips for you. Now, I said I'm not sure what piece of advice I'm going to live by. These seem very idealistic. Betty White lived to 99 years old, and she said the key was vodka and hot dogs. Now, depending on which person you are, you can either fall in love, invest in your friendships, do work you're proud of, move your body, or drink vodka and hot dogs. Don't drink the hot dogs. Although the hot dog flavored vodka, we're pretty close to that. Everything's pickle flavored now. At some point, everything's probably going to be hot dog flavored.
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0: Justin, this is the Overnight Ride. Who's this?
1: Jeff the Joe Guy.
0: Jeff is back from Dallas, Texas. What do you got for us tonight?
1: What's the difference between buck naked and naked? How does that work? It's the same with warm and lukewarm. Who are Buck and Luke, and why are they so warm and naked? I saw a snake that was 3.14 meters long. I think it was a python.
0: Oh.
1: Someone told me my cup can keep my beer cold for up to 4 hours. And I said, what kind of idiot takes 4 hours to drink a beer? How do pigs communicate?
0: How do pigs communicate? How?
1: They use slime language.
0: Oh, man.
1: Why was the sand wet?
0: Why was the sand wet? Why?
1: Because the seaweed.
0: Oh, man.
1: Nothing worse than when I'm on a treadmill at the gym and some idiot switches it on. This is Jeff the Joke Guy signing off.
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3: 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Thank you so much for that. This is Rich Bailey, program director and one of your midday hosts. And as a way to say thank you for listening to us on our stream, we're going to give you a chance to win tickets to see Cody Johnson over at the Food City Center. He's going to be in town on August 22nd, along with Clint Black and Chase Beckham. And yes, you can be there too. To get your name in the running, text Cody to 865-656-9485. Stick around. We've got more of today's best country on the way.
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0: Zach Topps, South of Sanity on The Overnight Ride. His pants are available nationwide. His Kimes Ranch Denim Collection. The pants just now available at Cavender's across the country. Looks like later this year we'll get a more expansive denim collection. But right now you can get Zach's pants. Get in Zach's pants. I said that. It was right there, though. But probably eventually we'll get some jackets. We'll get some shirts. We'll get a whole bunch more from Zach Top.
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7: A colleague of mine was telling me the other day about how their Instagram feed is filled with videos, most of them kind of funny, about how grandparents and friends tend to bulldoze new parents out of the way to get to see their baby. As a dad of three daughters, I know how life really does become all about them the moment those kids are born. But I also know parents are still people too who need their own attention beyond being mom or dad. And moms, in particular in those early years, can feel especially invisible in the eyes of other people. So what can you do to stop contributing to what is known as maternal invisibility? Women we spoke to said these two things were the most helpful. When people stopped to ask how they could best support them, number one, or when they took the initiative to handle certain tasks that obviously needed to be done. I'm Dr. Sanjay Gupta, helping you live a better life.
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3: We welcome to the broadcast the Assistant Superintendent for Impact and
4: Policy.
3: Corey Lautner, thank you for being with us today.
4: Yeah, thanks for having me.
3: Short notice, I got curious. I don't like to not know. And I'm a nerd. So I like being a nerd so much.
4: You're in good company.
3: My definition of a nerd, someone who never found the off switch to their curiosity.
4: I'm going to use that.
3: That's a nerd. And so I said, I want to really learn about our schools, the libraries, this issue. Let's start with what has come up most recently. The book Roots, an award-winning book by Alex Haley, who was a member of this community. For years, he lived in Sequoia Hills, and then he had a farm out in Clinton, and there's even a statue of him in Morningside Park, right off downtown Knoxville. It's the largest statue of a person in the city, mm-hmm. is of Alex Haley. His book, Roots, which was celebrated widely and wildly by this community, was taken out of the libraries of the school, and then there was a whole thing that ensued. I just want to know what happened, just to restate what happened.
4: Yeah, absolutely. So we have, over the course of the last 2 years, as a district, Knox County Schools has been coming into compliance with an amendment to state law. So for 4 years now, the Age Appropriate Materials Act has been in operation, state law, Tennessee Code annotated. And 2 years ago, it changed pretty sizably. And I can unpack kind of what that change was in just a moment, but the result that matters right now is that through that compliance measure, it was discovered that Roots by Alex Haley contained a passage that, upon review by a district review committee, seemingly contained what has been determined by state law as prohibited content.
3: What was the passage?
4: The passage was a scene in Chapter 84, for those who are familiar with the book. It was the Kizzy scene. It was a Kizzy rape scene in which we had a character who was being victimized by an abuser, and the characterization of that victimization fell into what under state law is determined to be sadomasochistic abuse.
3: Got it.
4: And so that was really what tripped the measure of the law that necessitated removal at that point in time. That is a process that, again, it's been in operation for us for about 2 years now to come into compliance. This is not the first title that has been affected, but it is the first title we have made the decision to return to circulation. And that is a recent decision that was made.
3: Was this an automatic process, or did someone complain about this particular passage?
4: That's a great question. And at the end of the day, I'm not entirely sure. The district doesn't have a way to know exactly how the passage came to be elevated by a school librarian. So through this compliance measure, the ask of librarians has essentially been, over the course of their daily operations, whether that's checking out books, checking in books, listening to students talk about their books, listening to teachers discuss what they're seeing students read, families talking about what their students are reading, if they become aware of something that they have been trained to identify as potentially being out of compliance with the law, they are required to elevate that text. And so somehow this passage came across a librarian's awareness. And at that point, it was raised to the district's consideration. Generally, no questions are asked at that point because point of origin is irrelevant as we're making those compliance decisions. And we just moved on with the process from there.
3: It's interesting that is the fact that the point of origin not being of consequence, is that so that the system itself will be blind and unbiased?
4: It's for a couple of reasons. So we do have a challenge process that would allow an individual with a connection to the school, that could be a parent, it could be a guardian, it could be a teacher, somebody with an intrinsic connection to the school can formalize a complaint. That's a very transparent process. There's paperwork involved. There's a committee that's involved. But that really is about the sensitivity lens of, is this book appropriate for this student audience? What we're talking about when we're talking about the Age Appropriate Materials Act and what happened with Roots was really about a librarian's awareness, a professional's awareness, coming into contact with something that may be illicit under the law. And so that's new territory for us. Anytime the law has changed and there's been an expectation that we come into compliance with the law, we do change our practice immediately to comply to the extent possible with the law. And that's what's been happening for us since 2024. In 2024, when that amendment came onto the scene, what it did for us is it alerted us to the fact that we had content on our shelves that had been selected prior to the current standard being implemented. So moving forward, we know we're going to be making those selection decisions based on the current standard in the law. But we have a lot of books in circulation.
3: So let's get a sense of scope.
4: Yep.
3: Before we go on in the conversation. How many books?
4: Great question. 740,000 plus titles.
3: 740,000 titles. Across how many libraries?
4: Across 91 schools. That's kindergarten all the way through 12th grade.
3: 740,000 different titles.
4: That's a great question. I would have to clarify that with our library supervisor. I do think it.
3: So how many books have been removed via the process?
4: So not counting Roots, because it has returned to circulation, 123 for having been determined to be out of compliance with the law.
3: 123 out of 740,000 have been removed or considered out of compliance. Mm-hmm. I went through the law today on my own, and there are seven different categories that are defined, and my question is, are you all using AI to do the review of the books as they go in now? Can you set it up in AI? These are the categories. These are the definitions. So we'll get an answer to that in just a moment. Corey Lautner is the Assistant Superintendent for Policy and Impact. All of this school library stuff is under her purview. And she's the one that's been working the policy side of this. And she is, and I mean this in the most lovely way, she is a spectacular nerd. Oh, just absolutely wonderful. Book, chapter, and verse. I said, what was the passage? And she said, chapter 84. She was giving you book, chapter, and verse. Thank you for being on the broadcast.
4: Yeah. Thanks for having me.
3: Is AI used in the selection process?
4: So it is not, and I feel like I would be remiss to those that have fearlessly led our libraries to take credit for that. So I am very much over the policy and the legal side of the equation. Right. But we have an incredible team that
3: are you an attorney? Really,
4: I am not. No, okay. Policy background, not a legal background. But so the AI question is a phenomenal one. And I will say this, the law is written in such a way that that actually could be possible. There's a lot of discretion that's been taken off the table where the application of those prohibited content areas are concerned. But at this point in time, especially because we're still getting used to the law, right? We just came out of our compliance process, our piloting process. That has been a human-led process.
3: Right. 740,000 total books. Not individual books, but total books. 123 had been taken. Now it's 122 because the Roots, the book Roots was placed back in our school libraries. Now let's talk about that. How does it go back in?
4: Great question. So this, as you can imagine, was a tough decision when the District Review Committee let us know that this passage in particular in this book tripped the measure of the law. I think all of our stomachs turned over. No one felt good about that. It's a Pulitzer Prize winning novel. And it's an incredible novel that's had a big impact on a lot of lives. And so That's not something we're invited to consider under the law and the application of the law, but it did inspire us to ask some questions. And our superintendent reached out to some legal experts just to collect additional opinions to say, can you apply this law to this passage any other way? What we didn't find was a smoking gun to say, hey, you got it wrong. Here's the mistake, right, that was made. But we did get a lot of feedback on different readings of the law and specifically its application to this passage. And just that variance alone in those legal opinions gave us this choice. Some, yes. Right. Yeah.
3: Because when you look at the seven categories, mm-hmm. so for instance, violence, mm-hmm. and it says excessive, I think it says excessive violence. And it goes on to say that if the violence is within context, it contextualizes the violence. I wonder if part of the argument would be that this is not gratuitous. The description is not gratuitous, but it is essential to the story and is contextual and therefore...
4: So interestingly, that's a lens we once were able to apply and are no longer able to apply where the prohibited content in particular is concerned. This is an interesting law. It's one of the only ones I've ever become aware of through this line of work that is a piece of legislation that exists in the education code, but is really applying criminal definitions. It references a criminal code and those criminal definitions are the lens through which we are individually looking at these passages. And so I mentioned earlier which definition it was that tripped the measure of the law for us for this passage. That's the only definition we're applying. And that's the way the law is written. It's very, very distinct.
3: And let me make sure that I understand, mm-hmm. though, what you're saying. You're saying the description of Kizzy's rape, mm-hmm. Page 84?
4: Chapter 84.
3: Chapter 84. Yes. Yeah. The description of Kizzy's rape would in real life be a crime?
4: I would say yes, but specifically the way the scene is written, there is an exchange that does trip the measure of sadomasochistic abuse, which is talking about, you know, who's getting pleasure for what reason. And that is the criminal offense code that was called out in the Age Appropriate Materials Act that when applied to this scene, because of the adjectives used, because of the order of events, because of the way that violence occurred on the page, came across as sadomasochistic abuse when that very discrete definition was applied.
3: I'm trying to remember how long Roots is.
4: Over 700 pages.
3: Over 700 pages. And this description is...
4: very brief. We're talking, honestly, less than a paragraph.
3: I'm going to look that up. I want to read the description. So what does this mean? So you put it back.
4: Mm-hmm. We did.
3: Have you gotten any pushback for putting back?
4: You know, what's interesting is I don't know that anyone has said outright, I want the book back off the shelf. But we have heard from some members of the community that do feel like the application of the definition was made appropriately, which has called into question that conversation around should it go back on the shelf. We've heard significantly less about that than we have just, I think, the gratitude and the appreciation for having a book like this in circulation. But yeah, we've heard the other side as well.
3: Who makes that decision? So is that an executive decision? Does a committee make the decision? Who says, put it back?
4: In this circumstance, it was our superintendent. And that was an exercise of, I would say, superintendent level authority we've not experienced yet in this process. We have really been trying out the process and learning some things through it. And we learned a lot through Roots. I do think we're going to be asking the board to revisit the process as a whole moving forward, just having gone through the past 2 years, learned a lot, and wanting to memorialize and sunset some of that compliance driven process to bring us into more of a challenge type process.
3: Who decides what books get in?
4: Actually, what books are added to library shelves?
3: Yeah.
4: That's something that each school librarian is deciding in concert with a library council that they have. And so those library councils are made up of parents and guardians, sometimes students, sometimes other teachers at the school. But they're making those decisions based on the age and maturity of their kiddos and also just the interest of their unique school community.
3: So the librarians, mm-hmm. with their committees at each school, mm-hmm. And you have 91 librarians, or do schools share librarians?
4: We have 91 unique librarians.
3: How do the librarians feel about all of this?
4: You know, I think this has been tough. For years, regulation of school library collections was a local decision. And our librarians take great pride in the collections they've curated. They also understand the desire to keep kids safe. And so it has been a nuanced and complex conversation. This is one that, you know, anytime we're talking about restricting access, we've got to have a really good reason for that, right? Because we do want students to have as much exposure to knowledge as possible. We just also need to make sure we're doing that within the bounds of the law.
3: I reached out to you guys earlier today, and one of the questions I had that I'm very interested about is, what is the usage of libraries, especially in a digital age? Do you have any numbers on usage? How many kids go to the libraries at our schools? How many books get checked out? How active are these libraries?
4: Yeah, they are living organisms. I would say in a digital age, we're very proud of our librarians and the environments they've cultivated for kiddos to want to be there and to want to engage with the material on the shelves. In elementary school settings, you'll see students every single grade moving through library probably once a week or once every other week. That's a rotation for our elementary school students. We have a lot of middle schools that do the same thing. We have high schools with classes that are regularly using the library as part of that classroom experience. We're going in, we're going in and doing a research project there. In terms of actual usage numbers, on average, I pulled some numbers from our library staff earlier today. Middle and high school, you're seeing upwards of 1,000 books checked out over the course of the year. So we know that students are using our libraries, and that's exactly what we want.
3: How many students in the school system? 60,000?
4: Almost 60,000.
3: 60,000, 91 schools?
4: 91 schools. Yep. And that over 1,000 is, you know, by middle school, by high school. So not just across the district.
3: This is very interesting. What is the training of librarians?
4: Our librarians are highly trained professionals. That's something that I know our library supervisor is very proud of, her team, and the expertise that they bring to the table. Each of our librarians is degreed, and so most of them have a degree specifically in, you know, library or media sciences. So they're doing the work they went to school to do. Some might have other relevant degrees, English literature being one of them, but they all have been trained to make sure students are accessing novels that are of interest to them and are best fit and are age appropriate for their maturity level.
3: What happened? Well, let's get a break. I want to find out what happened at this meeting on Monday, because there was a lot of news, but I want to know, you know, what happened at the meeting Monday and where we are now. Corey Lautner is my guest. She's the assistant superintendent for policy and impact. More in a moment. All right, Triple H Radio Experience. Corey Lautner is the assistant superintendent for policy and impact, or impact and policy.
4: Either way.
3: Or PIMPACT. Something. Thank you for being with us today, and thank you for being willing to do a deep dive and unpack all of this. You guys have a system. A law was passed in 2022, the Age Appropriate Materials Act of the state of Tennessee. I think Jack Johnson and Governor Lee proposed it. It passed in the House. Senate was signed into law, and then it was amended in 2024. It tightened it up. There are seven categories that serve as kind of the filter for what books remain in our school libraries across the state of Tennessee. When the act came down, they were like, go to work. You gotta clean up your not clean up your libraries, but make sure that those libraries are age appropriate. I guess that's the name of the act. So there was a book called Mouse. I think that was a big part of the beginning of this, and there were other books. And so they went through, you guys have been in a process all across the state, but here in Knox County, you've been working on that. Mm-hmm. When the law tightened, it also exposed other titles that needed to be considered. 123 titles removed from a collection that is in total, not in individual books, but in total, about 740,000 books across 91 school libraries. About 1,000 books a year are checked out
4: per school
3: in those libraries across our system. Roots was one of the books that was removed because there is a scene in chapter 84 where Kizzy is raped because of some of the language. It is considered to be sadomasochistic. One of the seven categories is sadomasochistic abuse. And so it was removed for that. Upon further consideration, superintendent made the decision to put the book back. There are 122 books that have been taken out. The process by which books come into the school, every school has a trained librarian. That librarian has a committee. That committee includes parents, and they will go through the new books that are being offered to be placed in our libraries, and they scrutinize them, and then they go in. And now there is a process by which they are also screening these books to make sure that they comply with the Age-Appropriate Materials Act. Is that a good summary?
4: That's a great summary. That's a great summary.
3: Okay. I just want to make sure of that.
4: Yeah.
3: So what happened at the meeting Monday?
4: So the meeting Monday was just a regularly scheduled Board of Education meeting, but there were a number of items on the agenda related to the Age-Appropriate Materials Act. I was giving a presentation just on the legislation as a whole, what its impact has been on Knox County schools. We also had a handful of board members who had proposed deliberation and possible action, either related to Roots, other impacted titles, or changes to the state law. And so we had a lot on the docket to conversate around. And we had a lot of interest from the public. So we had about an hour of public forum, hearing from parents, guardians, just concerned members of the public who wanted to share their insights with us on this process and what the Roots conversation in particular has brought to light around our compliance process under the Age-Appropriate Materials Act.
3: What were people saying?
4: So we heard everything from, you know, just that passion for knowledge being available in schools and maintaining as much access to literature and other library materials as possible for students. We also heard from speakers who wanted to be sure we were applying those prohibited content lenses under the Age-Appropriate Materials Act, and student safety was a consideration for us as well. And so it was a robust conversation. I think we covered a lot of ground, but one of the big takeaways for me, at least, was that everyone who spoke was coming at their remarks through that lens of doing right by students and making sure that we were taking a student first approach to all of our decision making. And that was truly encouraging to hear.
3: So what now?
4: What now? So we've got some next steps on the docket. We have shared our presentation with the board on Monday, just to kind of recap what's happened over the last couple of years.
3: Before you continue, what did you present about the impact on the schools? I didn't ask you about that.
4: Yeah, no problem. So it was really a walk through time, kind of what our status quo was prior to the Age-Appropriate Materials Act, how we as a district made those determinations around what's appropriate and what's not appropriate before that was regulated at the state level. So we revisited that moment in time. We then followed the legislation through 2022, through 2024, relayed how we've come into compliance, or we believe we've moved toward good faith compliance under the law, and then suggested to the board that in July, we pick back up our local policies and think about sunsetting internal compliance measures and moving toward just a more formal challenge process, so that if folks believe we missed a book, that they can formalize that concern through a complaint, and we can navigate that through our challenge complaint process moving forward.
3: Say that again. I'm not quite sure I'm following what you decided.
4: That last part. So there wasn't a voted on decision. What we are suggesting to the board is that we say we think we've come into good faith compliance with the law, because the real challenge so far has been we purchased materials. We had librarians select materials prior to the standard being implemented. And so the work thus far has been trying to just look at what we have and believe we've come into compliance with a new standard that came onto the scene in 2024. Now that we think we're pretty close, if not there, then the suggestion to the board is going to be, let's stop this internal compliance process, this idea of, hey, if you come across something, just elevate it as part of your daily operations. Let's stop doing that. We think we're pretty close. That's, you know, added work on our librarians, on the district review committee, and just say, if parents or guardians, teachers, students, anyone with a connection to the school, because this is our current challenge process, have a concern, they can formalize that complaint and we'll begin the formal complaint process.
3: Does the law demand something different of you? Does the law demand, no, you need to have an ongoing compliance review, or does it simply demand that each year, by a certain date, all books have to be in compliance?
4: Great question. I wish it were straightforward.
3: Four great questions today.
4: You're on a roll.
3: I hope you guys are paying attention.
4: These are beautiful questions. You know, the way the law is written, it's sort of an effective immediately. We expect that you do not have any of this material on your shelf. The end.
3: Gotcha.
4: So we've been catching up to what we've been doing.
3: What you're saying is you've done that.
4: We think we've gotten as close as we can with the process that we've implemented. I mean, with 740,000 books in rotation on any given day and talking about a few words being enough to potentially warrant removal, I don't think any of us are so bold as to suggest we haven't missed something, but we think we're pretty close. So now, really, it's just about implementing the other half of the law, which we were already in compliant with, which is having a formal complaint process. So we did have a formal complaint process. We still have a formal complaint process. So the good news is we have that. And the law does expect that we have that. One of our considerations, I haven't talked about this yet, 2 years ago, was that the thing the law changed about the formal complaint process was this addition of a 60-day consideration timeline. So this was new for us. There's now a 60-day consideration timeline that's been implemented by the law to say, once you get a formal complaint, you have 60 days to act on it, or that complaint immediately defaults to the state for determination. And so part of our internal compliance process has really been knowing that we couldn't handle 354 excerpts, right, in that 60-day window of time. And that's really what we've been dealing with over the last 2 years. But now we think we've gotten to a point that we can. So as concerns are coming up, we can formalize them, we can vet them, we can go through the process, we can probably make a decision within 60 days.
3: Is there a requirement for transparency about the process? So for instance, if something has been elevated or something is reported, do all parents in all schools know about it, or is it particular to that school, and is that information publicly available immediately?
4: So the law actually doesn't go into specificity where that's concerned. That's a degree of local control that still exists. Questions like that are what we're going to be taking up with our board next month. Under our current process, there's not a notification that goes out school-wide, but there are forms that formalize the complaint. So an open records request could capture any of those. If somebody wanted to say, hey, I'm just interested, how did this happen? They could put in an open records request. That form could be provided to them. Something that is current to our challenge process is that a book that was elevated for consideration for removal by the school committee, if this were to happen, would go to the Board of Education. So at that point, it would be very public. We've not seen that happen in 2 years. And 2 years is really when we had to add that step to our process. But if we were to just move forward with that process as it's currently written, it would be very transparent. And that is part of the recommendation we're going to be making, is that we maintain, to the extent possible, a version of our existing process.
3: I think you fully informed me. I feel like that. You made A's, didn't you?
4: Do what?
3: You made A's, didn't you?
4: Oh, yeah, but I'll probably die early for it. It's fine.
3: I think I sat next to you. I was like, man, she's really, really smart. Thank you for spending this time with
4: me
3: today.
4: Thanks for having me.
3: Corey Lautner is the Assistant Superintendent for Policy and Impact, Knox County Schools, Triple H Radio Experience.
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13: Weather. A cold front's going to pass on Sunday, bringing us some more scattered showers and a few thunderstorms starting on Sunday morning, continuing through the afternoon. Now, it's not going to be raining everywhere all day long. There will be some breaks and some dry time. Temperatures climb to the mid-80s heading into the afternoon hours. I'm meteorologist Belle Oliver in the WVLT First Alert Weather Center.
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0: 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Next up, Alan Jackson has a great story about how life exceeded any of his expectations.
1: 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Rise up.
2: I caught you listening to the WIVK stream. Thank you so much for that. This is Rich Bailey, program director and one of your midday hosts. And as a way to say thank you for listening to us on our stream, we're going to give you a chance to win tickets to see Cody Johnson over at the Food City Center. He's going to be in town on August 22nd, along with Clint Black and Chase Beckham. And yes, you can be there too. 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

0: Good morning. Thanks for calling Rise Up Country. And today we're talking about living a life beyond our expectations. And I guess God intervened in your life and changed you. I want to hear your story.
1: So I've been in recovery for the last 4 years, and I just wanted to share my story of my higher power coming through. When I was in rehab, I watched a documentary on Justin Furstenfeld, and he talks about the wasp and the raycan. And he said, why is this wasp going to go towards something that kills him? Well, us as addicts do that every day. My younger sister, Tiffany, passed away. December will be 6 years from the same addiction. And that afternoon, I was in the nurse's station, and on this wall, there's the date and the nurse's names, right? The top nurse's name was Tiffany. That is the name of my sister.
0: Wow.
1: The bottom nurse's name was Angel.
0: Oh, my gosh.
1: Isn't that wild?
0: Absolutely. I don't believe in coincidences. So let me ask you, how do you stay clean? How do you overcome those demons?
1: Well, I found Narcotics Anonymous, and that has saved my life. I also do a lot of service work. I go into rehabs and institutions, and I give my experience strength and hope. You know, what was so freely given to me, I have the ability to give it back.

0: Hey, this is John and Matt from Thousand Hills Lifetime Graze 100% grass-fed beef invited me to be part of one of their podcasts. I have to tell you, he knows my whole life story. The interview is pretty darn funny. You can find it on our Facebook page at Rise Up Country. Coming up next, a gentleman adopts a dog from a rescue center, and the dog ends up rescuing him. Wait until you hear this story.
1: If you've got a message of hope, dial 844-717-7774. Rise up.
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4: 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Thank you so much for that. 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
0: This week's story is all about a dog named Hazel. Actually, it was a rescue dog that had been surrendered twice, brought back. And the third owner took the dog, absolutely loved Hazel, and Hazel ended up rescuing the owner. You see, there was a house fire. The owner was sound asleep, and Hazel came over and gently bit his arm and got him up in time to get out of the house with only smoke inhalation. You know, the adoption agency where Hazel was living said the owner's decision to adopt Hazel saved Hazel's life, and now she returned the favor. To see the whole story, go to our Facebook page at Rise Up Country. Here's Hardy with some of his buddies, MacArthur.

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1: Weather. If you have outdoor plans for your Sunday, you may want to keep a close eye on the radar. We're looking at another day of some more scattered showers and thunderstorms continuing on Sunday morning, pushing into the afternoon and evening as a cold front continues to sweep through. High temperatures push into the mid to upper 80s. I'm meteorologist Belle Oliver in the WVLT First Alert Weather Center.
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3: Coming up this hour, Alan Jackson is going to tell us about one of the most memorable cars in his collection. And I'm going to tell you, you'll be surprised. And Zach Brown has a great story about a code that he lives by.

0: You're listening to Rise Up Country. So do you have a code that you live by? Something that you base your life on? Well, Zach Brown does. He's going to tell us about it right after we take care of a little Rise Up business.
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I caught you listening to the WIVK stream. Thank you so much for that. This is Rich Bailey, Program Director and one of your midday hosts. And as a way to say thank you for listening to us on our stream, we're going to give you a chance to win tickets to see Cody Johnson over at the Food City Center. He's going to be in town on August 22nd, along with Clint Black and Chase Beckham. And yes, you can be there too. To get your name in the running, text Cody to 865-656-9485. 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We've got more of today's Best Country on the way.

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This week's Rise Up Jumpstart is called The Wise Old Man and the Jokes. It said a wise man once faced a group of people who were complaining about the same issues over and over and over again. One day, instead of listening to the complaints, he told them a joke, and everybody cracked up and started laughing. Then the man repeated the joke again. Well, a few people smiled. And finally, the man repeated that joke for a third time, and no one reacted. The man smiled and said, "You won't laugh."

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2: 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Thank you so much for that. This is Rich Bailey, Program Director and one of your midday hosts. And as a way to say thank you for listening to us on our stream, we're going to give you a chance to win tickets to see Cody Johnson over at the Food City Center. He's going to be in town on August 22nd, along with Clint Black and Chase Beckham. And yes, you can be there too. 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
5: Hi, this is John Ritter back with the Rise Up Stars and Stripes salute. 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
18: I have two reasons to be thankful. One is my grandson is serving with the U.S. Army. I'm very proud of him. He's 21 years old. And the second reason to be proud is that my husband is a United States Marine serving his country for 27 years in Vietnam with the Marine Corps and with the Navy. And I'd like to thank everyone who has served and is serving with our U.S. troops.
5: Absolutely. And what a great future they have joining the military. It's all about God, family, and country. Here's Craig Morgan.
7: He grew up in a time when a third grade education was all

Well, that's it for me, John Ritter. Special thanks to Alan Jackson for sharing how he went from driving a forklift and eating hot dogs to where he is today. Man, we're going to miss that guy in country music, aren't we? Plus, Zach Brown sharing his thoughts on the word love and how it's associated with God. 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It's time to load the kids in the car. 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
1: I'm Charles Maynard, a pastor at Cokesbury United Methodist Church in Knoxville, Tennessee. Some of my earliest memories are of family meals. They were wonderful, boisterous, fun occasions. As a child, I loved seeing everyone, playing with cousins, listening to relatives tell stories, and eating. The food was always delicious. We would eat in the dining room, the porch, the yard, anywhere and everywhere. Jesus enjoyed eating with people. In fact, the religious people of his day criticized him for eating instead of fasting and for the company he kept. Jesus would eat with anyone and everyone. Some of Jesus' stories were about banquets and celebratory meals. The last time Jesus was with his friends was at a Passover meal. Jesus used the image of a great banquet to symbolize the kingdom of God. Everyone is invited to sit at the table and eat with him. I'm Charles Maynard, a pastor at Cokesbury United Methodist Church in Knoxville, Tennessee. I like the image of sitting and sharing a meal with Jesus as we share at the table with others. Remember that Jesus invited everyone to eat with him, even you and me.
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3: Weather. A cold front's going to pass on Sunday, bringing us some more scattered showers and a few thunderstorms starting on Sunday morning, continuing through the afternoon. Now, it's not going to be raining everywhere all day long. There will be some breaks and some dry time. Temperatures climb to the mid-80s heading into the afternoon hours. I'm meteorologist Belle Oliver in the WVLT First Alert Weather Center.
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107.7 WIVK. Good morning, I'm Kent Stevens on your Sunday, and I'm so glad it's not going to be a washout today. We'll see some sunshine. Max precip, no more than 2 hours, they say. Here's Morgan Wallace. Girl,

0: 107.7 WIVK with Luke Combs. Well, Dolly's at it again, opening her hotel in Nashville, her travel stop to compete with Bucky's south of Nashville, and now she's in the coffee business. Cup of Ambition is what she's calling her coffee brand, light, medium, and dark roast. Soon you'll be able to get it in K-Cups.
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6: I caught you listening to the WIVK stream. Thank you so much for that. This is Rich Bailey, Program Director, and one of your midday hosts. 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He's going to be in town on August 22nd, along with Clint Black and Chase Beckham. 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
1: Weather. It's a mild start to your Sunday, but we will see some more scattered showers and storms develop heading into the afternoon. I'm meteorologist Belle Oliver in the WVLT First Alert Weather Center.
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1: 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Amazon Prime Day is actually Amazon Prime Days this year, four of them, starting the 23rd. And they say this is going to be the World Cup of shopping. Big savings, some already live.

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107.7 WIVK. Right after this great song from Luke Bryan, I've got a new one from Dustin Lynch called Easy to Love. This is Most People Are Good.

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0: That's Dustin Lynch with Easy to Love on 107.7 WIVK. He may be 93, but he is still going strong. Busy summer ahead, July and August. The Outlaw Music Festival returns. It's a little tour Willie Nelson and friends do. And he's got his 4th of July picnic in Texas, something he's done for many years. Friends come to that, too. They play a lot of country music, and this year they'll celebrate America 250.
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9: How often do you stop to wonder whether you should share something that's revealing, maybe even embarrassing, with a partner, a friend, or even your boss?

0: In her new book called Revealing, The Underrated Power of Oversharing, behavioral scientist Leslie John says doing just that can help you deepen relationships that are vital to your life. We need people to trust us in order to get things like love, friendship, and career success. That's what she told us. When you make yourself vulnerable by revealing something sensitive, it does make other people trust you. In turn, when you ask someone to reveal something about themselves, showing that interest will generally lead someone to like you more. Why? Because people like to be asked about themselves, she says. It also signals that they are discriminating and choosy, but in a good way. I'm Dr. Sanjay Gupta, helping you live a better life.
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7: Weather. Rounding out the weekend with a few showers and thunderstorms across the area today. Those are off and on through the afternoon and evening time. A few could be on the stronger side of things with some damaging wind gusts possible. Otherwise, a hot and muggy day with our afternoon high near 87. Cooler with dry air moving in for Monday. From the WVLT First Alert Weather Center, I'm meteorologist Ryan Coulter.
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Number one at the box office this weekend, Steven Spielberg's new sci-fi thriller, Disclosure Day. It's a UFO movie. Spielberg says it's his best in a couple of decades.

0: 107.7 WIVK. You know, you don't typically think about soup in the summertime, but I love chicken noodle soup and tomato soup year-round. Campbell's has some new flavors for summer. Green tomato gazpacho, she crab soup, and they've teamed up with Buffalo Wild Wings. I think this actually sounds very good. Check it out at the grocery. Campbell's Chunky Buffalo Wild Wings, Parmesan Garlic Chicken Noodle Soup.
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4: 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Thank you so much for that. This is Rich Bailey, program director and one of your midday hosts. And as a way to say thank you for listening to us on our stream, we're going to give you a chance to win tickets to see Cody Johnson over at the Food City Center. He's going to be in town on August 22nd, along with Clint Black and Chase Beckham. And yes, you can be there too. 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
4: 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Thank you so much for that. 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
14: A better life with Dr. Sanjay Gupta.
15: People have started using AI for all sorts of things, but I cannot think of an area where the stakes are higher than your health. First of all, I'll tell you this. I know doctors who have cracked some seemingly impossible cases with the help of AI, so it can be a powerful tool. But AI can also hallucinate, provide bad advice, and be just as confident when it does that. If you do decide to plug any personal medical information into one of these chatbots, you should know that while the companies that created them have robust privacy protections in place, they are not bound by HIPAA, like your healthcare provider is. Whatever the advice presented to you, take it with a degree of healthy skepticism. Always get a second opinion. And remember, if you ever experience concerning symptoms, skip the AI consult and head straight to the ER. I'm Dr. Sanjay Gupta, helping you live a better life.
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16: Weather. A few rounds of showers and thunderstorms today with some stronger storms possible. Hot with highs in the 80s, cooler for Monday. From the WVLT First Alert Weather Center, I'm meteorologist Ryan Coulter.
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107.7 WIVK. Well, Barron Trump, Kai Trump, and now Tom Brady got into the hydration market. A new coconut water drink. Tom Brady, it's called, he hesitates to say it. It's called Good Nut.

0: 107.7 WIVK. Ken Stevens with Riley Green. I'm sure you've noticed that Riley's music has gotten a bit more, shall we say, sexy. He says in the writing sessions they've actually gone further and had to throttle it back for us.
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10: Breast cancer is the most common cancer among women in the world. And according to a new study out of the University of Washington School of Medicine, an estimated 3.5 million cases a year are expected by 2050. Now, the good news is we've gotten so much better at screening, earlier detection, and cutting-edge treatments in many countries, including here in the United States. But even here in America, Black women have a death rate from breast cancer that is 40% higher than white women, a disparity that exists despite our world-class treatment infrastructure. So what can you do to lower your risk? Eat less red meat, try your best to manage your blood sugar,

0: your weight. Exercise is really important. 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And remember this, you should start getting mammograms. At what age? 40. That's when you should start. I'm Dr. Sanjay Gupta, helping you live a better life.
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9: Weather. Rounding out the weekend with a few showers and thunderstorms for your Sunday forecast. Some of those could be on the stronger side of things, especially later on this afternoon. Otherwise, it's a hot and muggy day. Our afternoon high temperature climbing to the upper 80s. Cooler temperatures and drier conditions are on the way for Monday. From the WVLT First Alert Weather Center, I'm meteorologist Ryan Coulter.
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107.7 WIBK is getting ready for America 250, less than 3 weeks away. I know you're going to eat a lot of hot dogs. A nutritionist studied hot dogs and found that ballpark Franks are the best ones to eat.

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1: 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So yeah, I think I've covered a Toby Keith song at my shows for

0: love the cameo from the late, great Toby Keith. And that one, Think As You Drunk, Riley Green's new one on 107.7 WIVK. Well, tonight at the White House, part of America 250, the celebration, it is UFC. 9 o'clock tonight. If you want to check it out, it'll be on Paramount Plus.
1: 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Thank you so much for that. This is Rich Bailey, program director and one of your midday hosts. And as a way to say thank you for listening to us on our stream, we're going to give you a chance to win tickets to see Cody Johnson over at the Food City Center. He's going to be in town on August 22nd, along with Clint Black and Chase Beckham. And yes, you can be there too. 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We've got more of today's best country on the way.
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12: Weather. A few rounds of showers and thunderstorms today with some stronger storms possible. Hot with highs in the 80s, cooler for Monday. From the WVLT First Alert Weather Center, I'm meteorologist Ryan Coulter.
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107.7 WIVK. I have to admit, I'm actually kind of excited about this. 50 years after the original, Little House on the Prairie. It's a Netflix reboot, premiering July 9th. I've been

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0: That is Vincent Mason with Wish You Well. 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
2: 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And yes, you can be there too. 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
11: A Better Life with Dr. Sanjay Gupta.
12: How often do you stop to wonder whether you should share something that's revealing, maybe even embarrassing, with a partner, a friend, or even your boss? In her new book called Revealing, The Underrated Power of Oversharing, behavioral scientist Leslie John says doing just that can help you deepen relationships that are vital to your life. We need people to trust us in order to get things like love, friendship, and career success. That's what she told us. When you make yourself vulnerable by revealing something sensitive, it does make other people trust you. In turn, when you ask someone to reveal something about themselves, showing that interest will generally lead someone to like you more. Why? Because people like to be asked about themselves, she says. It also signals that they are discriminating and choosy, but in a good way. I'm Dr. Sanjay Gupta, helping you live a better life.
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1: I caught you listening to the WIVK stream. Thank you so much for that. This is Rich Bailey, Program Director and one of your midday hosts. And as a way to say thank you for listening to us on our stream, we're going to give you a chance to win tickets to see Cody Johnson over at the Food City Center. He's going to be in town on August 22nd, along with Clint Black and Chase Beckham. And yes, you can be there too. To get your name in the running, text Cody to 865-656-9485. 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
6: Weather. Rounding out the weekend with a few showers and thunderstorms across the area today. Those are off and on through the afternoon and evening time. A few could be on the stronger side of things with some damaging wind gusts possible. Otherwise, a hot and muggy day with our afternoon high near 87. Cooler with dry air moving in for Monday. From the WVLT First Alert Weather Center, I'm meteorologist Ryan Coulter.
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Taylor Swift and Travis Kelce get married in less than 3 weeks. She was at the premiere of Toy Story 5 in L.A. wearing a $9,000 dress.

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0: George Burge and Luke Bryan on 107.7 WIVK. Hey, a big way to go to Tennessee track. First NCAA title in the 4x100 meter since 1983. And they did it, man, with the fifth fastest time in NCAA history.
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13: Weather. A few rounds of showers and thunderstorms today with some stronger storms possible. Hot with highs in the 80s, cooler for Monday. From the WVLT First Alert Weather Center, I'm meteorologist Ryan Coulter.
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0: 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Well, Michael J. Fox, who really has been the face of Parkinson's disease, just turned 65 this past week.
1: Lord knows I got a time, and there's a few in here tonight. Well, I've learned my lesson too many times. 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

0: 107.7 WIVK. I'm Kent Stevens on your Sunday. I'm a big fan of crime shows. I love Investigation Discovery. And on Netflix, Narcos, one of my favorites. There was Narcos Mexico and then the one with Pablo Escobar in Colombia. Did you see any of those? Well, if you like that kind of show, there's a new one on Netflix. International Drug Trade. It's called Legends. Check that one out.
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10: If you are struggling with substance abuse, alcohol, pills, whatever it may be, first of all, it's nothing to be ashamed of. We know addiction is a brain disease, and we also know getting into recovery can be tough. Also, in case this helps, I want to tell you about a new study at a Harvard School of Public Health, which found that spiritual belief, the idea of a steady religious practice, had a protective effect from addiction. Experts we talked to told us there were probably a few reasons why this might be the case. Number one, excessive drug and alcohol use would not be the norm in a religious community, and people want to fit in. Two, a belief in a higher power provides people with hope and solace, great foils for addiction. And three, and I think there's some merit to this, regular attendance in a faith community also provides connection. Just like in AA, camaraderie and social support is often what you need. I'm Dr. Sanjay Gupta, helping you live a better life.
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1: 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As a reward, we're going to give you a chance to see Cody Johnson over at the Food City Center on August 22nd. 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
3: Weather. Rounding out the weekend with a few showers and thunderstorms for your Sunday forecast. Some of those could be on the stronger side of things, especially later on this afternoon. Otherwise, it's a hot and muggy day. Our afternoon high temperature climbing to the upper 80s. Cooler temperatures and drier conditions are on the way for Monday. From the WVLT First Alert Weather Center, I'm meteorologist Ryan Coulter.
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I'm Kent Stevens. Going to step away for a few hours. Be back with you at 7 for 3 hours of your all-request Sunday Night Classics. Great show. I hope you'll be here. 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

0: 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It's Stella Lefty in Boston. It's Mac, and there was a moment there, man. I could not get away from that song, and that Puerto Rico song. It was like, man, that was like anytime I opened my socials, like that's all it was. It's WIBK.
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0: It's Rich Bailey, one of your midday hosts and program director for WIVK. Thank you so much for finding and listening to us on our stream. As a reward, we're going to give you a chance to see Cody Johnson over at the Food City Center on August 22nd. He's going to be in town along with Clint Black, Chase Beckham, and you can be there too. 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
6: Weather. A few rounds of showers and thunderstorms today with some stronger storms possible. Hot with highs in the 80s, cooler for Monday. From the WVLT First Alert Weather Center, I'm meteorologist Ryan Coulter.
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107.7 WIVK, two shows for Morgan. This will be the closest he's going to be to, by the way, this year. The 26th and 27th playing down at Clemson, South Carolina.

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It's WIBK. It is back tomorrow. A chance to win. I mean, this is like life-changing money. And 107 grand. I'll tell you how to win it, too, if you don't know. Hang on 6 minutes. It's WIBK. Here's Kane Brown.

0: Zach John King, get to drink it. It's Mac. We've got 107 grand. We're going to give away, I hope, anyway, tomorrow, four more chances with our WIBK playlist payoff. 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There's 50 artists, 1 through 50. You pick the correct three combination of artists that will unlock 107 grand. Your first chance to play, by the way, 9 a.m. tomorrow, right here with Joey and Nancy on WIBK.
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7: Have you ever noticed that you mostly breathe through one nostril at a time? Even when you're not sick, even when your allergies aren't bothering you. The body actually switches the dominant nostril as frequently as every 2 hours while we're awake. That's according to Adam Taylor, an anatomy professor at Lancaster University in the UK. This alternating cycle is automatic. It's regulated subconsciously by the hypothalamus in the brain, he said. Your body does this to give each nostril a chance to rest and repair so they don't get too dried out, which could make it easier for pathogens and inflammation to cause damage. Now, Taylor also said studies suggest the left nostril may be more dominant, and when the right nostril is dominant, the body is in a more alert or even stressed state. Who knew? Pretty fascinating stuff. I'm Dr. Sanjay Gupta, helping you live a better life.
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9: Weather. Rounding out the weekend with a few showers and thunderstorms across the area today. Those are off and on through the afternoon and evening time. A few could be on the stronger side of things with some damaging wind gusts possible. Otherwise, a hot and muggy day with our afternoon high near 87. Cooler with dry air moving in for Monday. From the WVLT First Alert Weather Center, I'm meteorologist Ryan Coulter.
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I'll tell you about it coming up in 6 minutes. It's WIBK.

0: most desired places in the country to live. This was a survey that was done. Hollywood was number one. Honolulu, Hawaii, which makes sense, right? You get the reason why there. But how about Sequoia Hills right here in Knoxville, Tennessee, coming in the top 20 on this list?
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8: Weather. A few rounds of showers and thunderstorms today with some stronger storms possible. Hot with highs in the 80s, cooler for Monday. From the WVLT First Alert Weather Center, I'm meteorologist Ryan Coulter.
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Have you seen that documentary? I think it's on Netflix. I don't know, my wife and I watched it a couple weeks ago with Lainey Wilson, kind of like behind the scenes, what her day-to-day is like. It's pretty cool. She's got a brand new song.

It's WIBK. Did you see Clint Black stepped up to open up a couple of Riley Green shows? Because Justin Moore announced that he's going to step away, focus on his health for a little bit. So what a great act to get.

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2: 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Thank you so much for that. This is Rich Bailey, program director and one of your midday hosts. And as a way to say thank you for listening to us on our stream, we're going to give you a chance to win tickets to see Cody Johnson over at the Food City Center. He's going to be in town on August 22nd, along with Clint Black and Chase Beckham. And yes, you can be there too. 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
3: A Better Life with Dr. Sanjay Gupta.
4: Breast cancer is the most common cancer among women in the world. And according to a new study out of the University of Washington School of Medicine, an estimated 3.5 million cases a year are expected by 2050. Now, the good news is we've gotten so much better at screening, earlier detection, and cutting-edge treatments in many countries, including here in the United States. But even here in America, Black women have a death rate from breast cancer that is 40% higher than white women, a disparity that exists despite our world-class treatment infrastructure. So what can you do to lower your risk? Eat less red meat? Try your best to manage your blood sugar and your weight? Exercise is really important. Cut back on drinking, quit smoking. And remember this, you should start getting mammograms. At what age? 40. That's when you should start. I'm Dr. Sanjay Gupta, helping you live a better life.
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2: 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Thank you so much for that. This is Rich Bailey, program director and one of your midday hosts. And as a way to say thank you for listening to us on our stream, we're going to give you a chance to win tickets to see Cody Johnson over at the Food City Center. He's going to be in town on August 22nd, along with Clint Black and Chase Beckham. And yes, you can be there too. 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
16: Weather. Rounding out the weekend with a few showers and thunderstorms for your Sunday forecast. Some of those could be on the stronger side of things, especially later on this afternoon. Otherwise, it's a hot and muggy day. Our afternoon high temperature climbing to the upper 80s. Cooler temperatures and drier conditions are on the way for Monday. From the WVLT First Alert Weather Center, I'm meteorologist Ryan Coulter.
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It's WIBK. He's going to be right there across the mountain, as they say, right? Clemson, South Carolina. Morgan Wallen will be there two nights, the 26th and 27th. It's the closest he's going to be. It's WIBK.

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It feels down like Florida weather, doesn't it? It's hot, sticky, humid. We got pop-up storms all over the place. It's WIBK. Here's Old Dominion.

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2: Playing football in college probably taught me some accountability, you know, as an 18-year-old kid, having to, you know, make yourself get up and go to class and go to practice as opposed to your parents, you know, making you do it, you know, and having a country music career is kind of the same way, you know, nobody's making you go to these shows and show up at these early mornings and traveling like I am. It's kind of like you can have a career as big as you want to, as, you know,

0: on WIBK. It's Mac. Did you see who he got to replace Justin Moore on his tour? Justin announced last week he's going to take some time away to kind of focus on his health. It's always an important thing to do, right? But what a artist to pull out of the bag, right? He got Clint Black to come out on the road with it.
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2: 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Thank you so much for that. This is Rich Bailey, program director and one of your midday hosts. And as a way to say thank you for listening to us on our stream, we're going to give you a chance to win tickets to see Cody Johnson over at the Food City Center. He's going to be in town on August 22nd, along with Clint Black and Chase Beckham. And yes, you can be there too. 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
6: The American experiment. 250 years. 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
2: 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Thank you so much for that. This is Rich Bailey, program director and one of your midday hosts. 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He's going to be in town on August 22nd, along with Clint Black and Chase Beckham. And yes, you can be there too. 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
8: Weather. A few rounds of showers and thunderstorms today with some stronger storms possible. Hot with highs in the 80s, cooler for Monday. From the WVLT First Alert Weather Center, I'm meteorologist Ryan Coulter.
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9: We got it locked in all summer long.

It's WIBK, man. It kind of feels like it's hard to breathe, all that humidity in the air today. Pop-up storms. It's like tropical weather, man. It's Mac. Thanks for hanging out with us, too. Here's Low Cash. Hometown home, on with it. We could try.

7WIBK. If you do not have plans, or even if you do have plans, man, if we got free country music 2 days, some pretty good artists too coming to these shows. I'll get you details on it coming up 6 minutes away on Wavik. Here's Ty Myers.

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15: Weather. Rounding out the weekend with a few showers and thunderstorms across the area today. Those are off and on through the afternoon and evening time. A few could be on the stronger side of things with some damaging wind gusts possible. Otherwise, a hot and muggy day with our afternoon high near 87. Cooler with dry air moving in for Monday. From the WVLT First Alert Weather Center, I'm meteorologist Ryan Coulter.
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It's 107.7 WIBK. We're counting them down, the top songs in country music this week. We're going to do that coming up just after 3 o'clock. Ryan Fox is in next to do just that. It's WIBK. Have a great weekend. Here's Kane Brown.

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0: ACC Next Track last weekend is an ACC debut this weekend. Stella Lefty and Boston, number 27 on American Country Countdown. It's Ryan. And speaking of Boston, did you know the oldest public park in the United States is located there? Yep, right in downtown. It's Boston Common. It also was the first American city to have a subway system, too. Meanwhile, this lady grew up a long ways from Boston in Rossville, Georgia. Lauren Elena with Tennessean Chase Matthew up one this weekend with All My Exes on ACC.
1: Number 26.

exes, Lauren Elena, Chase Matthew, number 26 on American Country Countdown. It's Ryan Fox with the hits. And maybe you've attended a graduation ceremony here this spring or summer. Heck, some folks are even graduating this weekend. What if a big-time country star showed up to speak at your commencement? It happened recently, and we head to the podium with him after an ACC number one from Luke Combs and Eric Church. Does to me. American Country Countdown.

0: hit number one here on American Country Countdown in May of 2020. Luke Combs, Eric Church, It's Does to Me on ECC. It's Ryan Fox. And speaking of Eric, did you see that he went viral not too long ago? It all happened when he delivered a very inspirational commencement speech for the University of North Carolina at Chapel Hill.
1: Your generation faces a temptation no generation before has ever faced. The temptation to perform for everyone and belong to no one. To be globally visible and locally invisible. To have thousands of followers and no one knows actually where you live. Resist this. Plant yourself somewhere. Put down roots with the full intention of growing there. Hemingway wrote it plainly right in the sternum. The world breaks everyone. Afterward, the best of us are stronger at the broken places. Get back up. Tune the string. Keep playing.
0: Great advice. 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And he wrapped it all up on that day with this song, Carolina.

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9: 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And yes, you can be there too. 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
1: John Party, sitting at number 25 on American Country Countdown. That's Boots Off. It's Ryan. And coming up, we've got an ACC world premiere. And it's from the woman who's super busy right now on her Cloud 9 world tour. You don't want to miss this from Megan Maroney. But first, our ACC Heat Seeker. This is our biggest mover of the week. A 5 whole notches this weekend. Zach John King. Get to drinking. American Country Countdown. Number.

0: an ACC world premiere from Megan Maroney. It's Medicine on American Country Countdown. It's Ryan with you this weekend, and Megan spends her weekends entertaining thousands in sold-out arenas across the country. But as she recently explained to the And the Writer Is podcast, her biggest musical influences early on were members of her family.
1: My dad was in a band in high school, so he, throughout my entire life, always had a million guitars. My oldest brother also played guitar, so even when I, like, there's pictures of me when I was younger of me just, like, grabbing onto guitars and stuff. So it's just always been around, but it wasn't anything they forced on me. I don't think I was, like, I mean, I would sing, but I wasn't, like, trying to pick up a guitar. I wasn't trying to write songs. Like, I wasn't one of those kid superstars. Yeah. Well, yeah, and then, like, Eagles and James Taylor, my dad's taste in music and stuff too.
2: Yeah.
1: Which is
2: so country adjacent.
1: Yeah. Yeah. But yeah, I did the fourth grade talent show. That was the first time I ever sang in front of people. I Wonder by Kelly Pickler.
2: Oh wow.
1: Which was full circle to then have Wonder be my first single, which those two songs are totally different. But and then I took like piano lessons about like when I was like 11 or 12 or something. Kinda hated it. I just didn't like that it was, like, not fun for me because it was being forced upon me. You know what I mean?
0: Ryan Fox is playing the hits from coast to coast on American Country Countdown. $5,000. That's the average amount of money people in the U.S. are now spending on gas in a year. $5,000. 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
12: Weather. A few rounds of showers and thunderstorms today with some stronger storms possible. Hot with highs in the 80s, cooler for Monday. From the WVLT First Alert Weather Center, I'm meteorologist Ryan Coulter.
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0: An ACC sure shot that will be sure to join the countdown very soon. Blake Shelton on American Country Countdown. Let's let him in anyway. It's Ryan Fox, and we've heard rumblings lately that this country music act could be getting back together, and now we pretty much have confirmation. We'll tell you who we're talking about after Low Cash moves up two spots this weekend on ACC. It's Wrong Hearts.
1: Number

0: The song that started it all, Florida Georgia Line, hit number one here at ACC back in December of 2012. That's Cruise on American Country Countdown. I'm Ryan Fox, and there had been rumblings about Florida Georgia Line possibly getting back together as early as earlier this year. And it seemed to pick up steam at the ACM Awards when Tyler Hubbard said this to Entertainment Tonight on the red carpet.
1: It's been a really fun season of healing, and we've been hanging out, laughing, cutting up, goofing around, and it just feels like the old days. And so we have been toying around and flirting with the idea of playing a handful of shows next year, and so that gets us both excited.
0: Then flash forward to last weekend at CMA Fest when Brian Kelly and Tyler Hubbard made it official, reuniting on stage in front of thousands. You see clips of it from the crowd all over social media, and you can see the official performance of FGL at CMA Fest when it airs Thursday, June 25th on ABC. Can't wait.
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5: 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I'm Ryan Fox. 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

0: Love Me Like You Mean It. It hit number one here on American Country Countdown in July of 2015. It's Kelsey Ballerini with Ryan. And recently during the fourth hour of the Today Show, Kelsey stopped by to chat with host Jenna and Chanel and let them know what's happening in her life lately.
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2: Weather. Rounding out the weekend with a few showers and thunderstorms for your Sunday forecast. Some of those could be on the stronger side of things, especially later on this afternoon. Otherwise, it's a hot and muggy day. Our afternoon high temperature climbing to the upper 80s. Cooler temperatures and drier conditions are on the way for Monday. From the WVLT First Alert Weather Center, I'm meteorologist Ryan Coulter.
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0: Myself, 19, on American Country Countdown. That is John Morgan. It's Ryan Fox. And John, not too long ago, had a big hit on ACC with Jason Aldean. And this song right here.
1: Well, I'm turned up on the JBL, girl. You probably think I'm going through hell, but I don't care if you never come back. Cause we need you, and I got friends like that.
0: That's friends like that. And John opened up to CMT about how he and Jason met for the first time.
2: 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I think the first time we actually met in person was at his house. 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

0: An ACC number one from April of 2014, Brantley Gilbert, Bottoms Up on American Country Countdown. It's Ryan, and Brantley opened up about his sobriety to the Bussin' with the Boys podcast and shares a really interesting story about something that happened to him in rehab.
1: Keith Urban showed up when I was in there just on a whim one day, and I've told this story a bunch, but I don't know if I'd be playing music right now had it not been for that conversation. And then the day I got out, my record label president, my manager, picked me up at the rehab facility and took me straight to the tour bus, and I went out on the Eric Church Blood, Sweat, and Beers tour in 2012. But the good thing was, the conversation with Keith, he told me that. He was like, "You're going to feel like you're out of your skin up there." He said, "It's never going to be what it was." He said, "But it will be better. You'll have more control over what you're saying and just the show itself and how you're communicating with people." And made all the sense in the world, and it eventually got there. But yeah, that whole tour, dude, I was like, I felt like I was butt naked up there holding the guitar.
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12: Weather. A few rounds of showers and thunderstorms today with some stronger storms possible. Hot with highs in the 80s, cooler for Monday. From the WVLT First Alert Weather Center, I'm meteorologist Ryan Coulter.
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11: 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This is Rich Bailey, Program Director and one of your midday hosts. 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And yes, you can be there too. 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
17: A colleague of mine was telling me the other day about how their Instagram feed is filled with videos, most of them kind of funny, about how grandparents and friends tend to bulldoze new parents out of the way to get to see their baby. Now, as a dad of three daughters, I know how life really does become all about them the moment those kids are born. But I also know parents are still people, too, who need their own attention beyond being mom or dad. And moms, in particular in those early years, can feel especially invisible in the eyes of other people. So what can you do to stop contributing to what is known as maternal invisibility? Women we spoke to said these two things were the most helpful. When people stopped to ask how they could best support them, number one, or when they took the initiative to handle certain tasks that obviously needed to be done. I'm Dr. Sanjay Gupta, helping you live a better life.
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0: Garrett Church, Luke Bryan, and Jason Aldean. The only way I know, at ACC Extra on American Country Countdown. You got Ryan Fox with all the hits and the stars, coast to coast and around the world. And later this year, you can see Jason and Luke back on tour together on their Double Down tour. And recently, they opened up the Taste of Country about how their friendship began.
1: We had heard of each other because we were both playing clubs down here in Georgia, played some of the same clubs. And so we kind of, and you know, even in Nashville, I mean, he'd been writing some songs. He had written, I think, Good Directions for Currington and stuff. So I kind of knew who he was. I knew the name, but I had never met him.
2: We met in Knoxville at, I guess, WIVK. Is that right? WIVK. And we had toured our whole life together, touring the same college bars in Georgia. Same college bars, same circuits. We used to joke. They would tear my poster down and put his up.
1: We were talking, and I think I invited, I said, man, I'm going to start headlining shows next year. Like, come open for me. And this was like 2010. And so he went out with me in 2010, opened some shows. And really, that was kind of the year that we really kind of bonded and hit it off.
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13: 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As a reward, we're going to give you a chance to see Cody Johnson over at the Food City Center on August 22nd. He's going to be in town along with Clint Black, Chase Beckham, and you can be there too. 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
1: Weather. Rounding out the weekend with a few showers and thunderstorms across the area today. Those are off and on through the afternoon and evening time. A few could be on the stronger side of things with some damaging wind gusts possible. Otherwise, a hot and muggy day with our afternoon high near 87. Cooler with dry air moving in for Monday. From the WVLT First Alert Weather Center, I'm meteorologist Ryan Coulter.
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4: This

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And he said, boys, whatever you're offering, it won't be enough.

0: An ACC extra from Cody Johnson. It's dirt cheap on American Country Countdown. It's Ryan Fox here with Cody Johnson. And Kojo, you recently took a bucket list trip to Alaska, a 10-day trip where you hunted grizzly bear. And I just have to ask you, with the pictures you posted here, is this grizzly that you're in the photo with as big as it looks? It looks massive.
1: Like a Ford F-250, man. He's a powerhouse. And, you know, I'm really glad you asked me that question because I get a chance to kind of defend myself and talk to people without them typing on their keyboards, because I caught so much flack for shooting this bear, whereas people in Alaska, they praise it, because when you don't control a predator population like a grizzly bear, it can get out of control really fast. And so a statistic is that a male grizzly bear consumes between 120 and 150 calves a year, being moose or caribou. So the moose and the caribou populations are suffering, and they're having to really regulate hunting on them. So in a lot of ways, in every way, this was not only a meat harvested hunt, it was a conservationist effort tag. So I'm really proud of it. And, you know, you're not ever going to please everybody, but I just think that it's awful ironic that people would say, how dare you kill this poor bear, but do you want to go eat at Chick-fil-A?
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0: Untapped American Country Countdown in November of 2006. Carrie Underwood, Before He Cheats on ACC. It's Ryan Fox. And now that Carrie has wrapped another season of American Idol, we mainly see her post videos of her garden and her farm animals on her Tennessee farm and some appearances sprinkled in too at the Grand Ole Opry. But while visiting ABC's The View recently, Carrie said when it comes to judging on Idol, she brings a unique perspective.
1: I did all the things that they're doing. You know, things evolve and change as far as what entertainment's like and what the world's like and all that stuff. But at its core, it's the same. And they're taking, you know, obscure talent. And it's a Cinderella story. So yeah. It definitely, whenever we start picking people, I'm like, I just want to make sure that these are people's dreams and their hopes and their lives. And, you know, we do our best to, you know, pick people that we think are going to.
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17: Weather. A few rounds of showers and thunderstorms today with some stronger storms possible. Hot with highs in the 80s, cooler for Monday. From the WVLT First Alert Weather Center, I'm meteorologist Ryan Coulter.
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0: time zone am I on? What country am I in?
1: It doesn't matter. It's 5 o'clock somewhere.
0: It's always on 5 in Margaritaville, come to think of it.
1: Yeah, I heard that.
0: You've been there, haven't you?
1: Yes, sir.
0: I've seen your boat there.
1: I've been to Margaritaville a few times.
0: All right. Well, that's good.
1: Stumble my way back.
0: Okay. Well, we just want to make sure you can keep it between the navigational beacons.
1: Between the buoys. I got it.
0: All right. Well, it's 5 o'clock. Let's go somewhere.
1: I'm ready. Crank it up.
0: Let's get out of here.
1: I'm gone.
2: Alan Jackson and Jimmy Buffett. It's 5 o'clock somewhere on American Country Countdown. It's Ryan Fox. And later this month, Alan will have his final concert ever. It happens in Nashville on the 27th. Last call, one more for the road. The finale is what it's called. And we'll all get to see this concert, even if we don't have a ticket for it, because NBC has announced they will air it later this year. Looking forward to that. I'm Ryan Fox, and sometimes we bring the country here on ACC, and other times we bring the funny. This movie, The Breadwinner, has already grossed over $10 million at the box office. He has just filmed a Netflix special, which I got to be in the audience for. You're going to love it when it comes out. I'm talking, of course, about the very funny Nate Bargatze, and he hits your radio in two songs after Megan Maroney and Beautiful Things. American Country Countdown. Number

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0: There it is. Lainey Wilson and John Mayer, Phone Keys Wallet, an American Country Countdown world premiere. It's Ryan, and Lainey and John recently hopped on Instagram Live, and John decided to ask Lainey a question about her phone and how she has her new husband, Duck, saved in her contact list. Check this out.
1: You were just recently married. Congratulations.
2: Thank you.
1: Did you change the name in the did you change the contact of your husband to something different? 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
1: All right, so now
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1: Right, but guess what? 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Because you're going to say to yourself, I want to text him. What do I write? What is he this week?
2: Well, I did that the other day. His name is Duck. And so I was like, do you? Well,
1: nope.
2: No, he ain't my boyfriend anymore.
1: Oh, that's great. I'm so glad I asked.
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1: Weather. Our cold front pushing in some more scattered showers and thunderstorms, continuing as we go through the rest of this Sunday evening, eventually clearing up by later on tonight. Temperatures falling into the mid-60s on Monday morning, and Monday really looking like a nice day. Partly cloudy skies, some more sun, temperatures into the low 80s. I'm meteorologist Belle Oliver in the WVLT First Alert Weather Center.
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0: 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Now at number six, Ella Langley, choosing Texas on American Country Countdown. It's Ryan. And how did that song come about? Well, Ella takes us back to the beginning with Billboard Magazine.
1: So I was on a writer's retreat with Miranda. This is our first time that we had written together. And obviously we were there with two others. We had written one song and she was telling me this story. I learned at a young age she had a pet kangaroo. And I wanted to ask her about it. So I was like, tell me about this kangaroo that you had. I need to know. And she did. She had a pet kangaroo and she was telling me the story about how she got pulled over once. She had a kangaroo in the passenger seat, dog in the back, and said she got pulled over. And the kangaroo ended up getting her out of a ticket. But she's like, of course, I had Texas plates on too. And I went, well, she's from Texas, I can tell. And just from that phrase, it kind of all hit us and the melody fell right out of me. I went, she's from Texas, I can tell by the way. She's two-stepping round the room.
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0: What's the plot for Toy Story 5? Well, Jesse is leading Bonnie's toys as they face a new challenge that a lot of his parents face at home. A challenge from electronic devices. And it looks pretty good.
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1: What?
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0: Toy Story 5, featuring Taylor Swift, hits theaters next week. 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
19: Weather. Still watching scattered showers and thunderstorms for the rest of your Sunday evening, eventually clearing out by midnight. I'm meteorologist Belle Oliver in the WVLT First Alert Weather Center.
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8: 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It's Ryan, and we have been watching this song rise up the chart like a rocket and showing no signs of slowing down yet. Up three this weekend, Riley Green. Changed my mind. 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
2: 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I'm Kent Stevens. 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
2: 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Thanks for being part of our show. In 1978, they had a song called Come On In. And then 7 years later, this one, Come On In, You Did the Best You Could Do.

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Kathy, Kim, Christy, and June, the Forrester Sisters from Lookout Mountain. You know, they got their start singing harmonies at church, Little Methodist Church, right there on Lookout Mountain. Lion in His Arms Again was a hit for the sisters in 1987. I'm Kent Stevens. You're on the All Request Sunday Night Classics. 13 more of your songs are on the way this hour in

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20: Weather. Still watching scattered showers and thunderstorms for the rest of your Sunday evening, eventually clearing out by midnight. I'm meteorologist Belle Oliver in the WVLT First Alert Weather Center.
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2: 11 more requests are coming up before 8. Get yours in now. I'm Kent Stevens, line 2. Hi.
3: Hi, this is Janie from Jefferson City. I would love to hear Aaron's hit and Blue Angel.
2: Janie, it's on his album Read Between the Lines. 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
3: Thank you. Have a blessed night.
2: It's my pleasure. Blessed that you're part of the Frog family, Janie. Thank you. Aaron Tippin, great friend of the show. You know, he told us before that he's been struck by lightning 2 separate times and lived to tell about it. He's a miracle. He's blessed, that's for sure. 865-656-9485. That's my number.

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2: 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I love Jody Messina. Another friend of the show.
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2: 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Jody Messina's got a brand new album out. It's called Bridges. 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
2: This is the show where you are totally in charge. All requests, Sunday Night Classics. I'm Kent Stevens. Line 3. Who's this?
3: This is Marcia driving from Charlotte, North Carolina into Knoxville.
2: I'm glad we're riding shotgun with you tonight, Marcia. What song do you want to hear?
3: I'd love to hear Waylon Jennings and Jesse Coulter's Suspicious Minds.
2: Well, that's going to be a first play for sure. Everybody knows the Elvis version from the late 60s. Waylon and Jesse, husband and wife, released it in 1976 and took it to number one on the country chart and even got a Grammy nomination.

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0: That's our friend Mark Wills on 107.7 WIVK Sunday Night Classics. I Do Cherish You came out in 1993, and it almost made it to the top spot. It landed at number two. Mark told us earlier this year that during his touring years, he entertained our troops about a dozen times, right?
1: Yeah, I actually did. In 2002, I was supposed to make my first trip to Afghanistan, and I didn't get to make that trip because my wife was on bed rest, and our youngest daughter was born a couple weeks later on January 2nd. So I have, you know, I made basically 2003 through about 2012. We made a trip just about every year for that. Then we've done a bunch of stuff, you know, over to Japan and Korea and different places like that throughout, you know, throughout those, that same time frame. So we probably spent about a dozen years traveling, entertaining the military, sometimes one time a year, and sometimes, you know, we'd make a couple of two or three trips during, you know, during the calendar year. So it was a lot of fun. We made a lot of great memories, made a lot of great friends still to this very day that we still keep in touch with.
0: It just kind of gives you an idea of what kind of guy Mark Wills is. Wonderful patriot and a fine man. I'm Kent Stevens on your All Request Show.

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13: Weather. Our cold front pushing in some more scattered showers and thunderstorms, continuing as we go through the rest of this Sunday evening, eventually clearing up by later on tonight. Temperatures falling into the mid-60s on Monday morning, and Monday really looking like a nice day. Partly cloudy skies, some more sun, temperatures into the low 80s. I'm meteorologist Belle Oliver in the WVLT First Alert Weather Center.
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